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Hey, it's Victor Sosa. 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Let Sherry Mackey shout your birthday out on the early morning praise party. Only on Hallelujah 940 WYLD.

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I'm Victor Sosa. Do not forget to tune in Monday morning 7:15 to Sherry Mackey brings you the morning prayer. 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

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I'm Victor Sosa. Summer's going to be here soon, so make sure you're listening to win your $1,000 blessing to plan your vacation getaway to connect with family or just relax on the beach. 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
1: We continue to share lots of good music here this evening. Thank you for stopping by, singing along a little bit with us. 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
2: Hey, you know me by now. I always got good music for us. Plenty more, too. Yolanda Adams, Kirk Franklin, the Williams Brothers, still here, going to be a part of it. Been on these phones, too. Always appreciate the opportunity to talk to you, learn from you, see what you like and what you dislike. We are talking about things that find, or that you find, I should say, unattractive about somebody. Doesn't matter if it's a physical trait or maybe a personality one. What's an instant turnoff for you, Trey?
3: 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So if they litter, they're jerk.
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For God so loved the world, he gave his only begotten Son, that whosoever believes in him will not perish, but have everlasting life. I'm Kim Harford Johnson. 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Here's Nancy Jackson, Crazy Praise.

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1: Even though we may walk through the valley of the shadow of death, fear no evil, for God is with us. And that test will soon be your testimony. Tell it. Amen. I'm Kim Harper Johnson. Got a new one by Pastor Mike Jr. Turn it around.
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1: Blessed be the Lord who daily loads us with benefits, even the God of our salvation. I'm Kim Harford Johnson. Happy Saturday. Yay to you. We got Richard Smallwoods at the table on the way, Donald Lawrence words, and a hint by Dr. Charles Hayes you don't want to miss. So keep it right here. Listen, yes.

0: delivered, and be set free. Let's continue to pray for one another and pray without ceasing. Amen. Amen.
1: Skip this. 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
2: He gon' make a way, make a way, nigga. 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
2: 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But the message still is the same. 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

0: 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Hi, it's Kim Harper Johnson. 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

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Hi, it's Kim Harper Johnson. Tune in Monday morning at 7:15 as Sherry Mackey brings you the morning prayer. 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
1: Even though we may walk through the valley of the shadow of death, fear no evil, for God is with us. It's all right. It's okay. Hallelujah. Kim Harper Johnson with you on this happy Saturday. Yay, it's an early Saturday morning. If you're out and about, you know, truck drivers, you know, those who are out on the road, we're praying for traveling grace and mercy for you. Be careful. Watch out for one another. I know you're buckled up, and please, no texting while driving, okay? I've got a classic for you by the Winans. The question is...

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Hey, it's Kim Harper Johnson. 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Let Sherry Mackey shout your birthday out on the early morning praise party. 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
1: Draw near to God, and He will draw near to you. Yes, seek Him while He may be found. I'm Kim Harford Johnson with you. Happy Saturday. Yay. To you and yours. I love this one by P.J. Morton. It's a great song.
2: Good job, P.J. I needed this song, man.
1: Well, so do we. Check it out. 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
1: It's because of the Lord's mercies that we're not consumed, because his compassions fail not. God's mercies are new every morning. Oh, great is God's faithfulness. And it's a happy Saturday morning. To God be the glory. Of course, we got more gospel hits and inspiration on the way from your favorites like Bishop Larity Trotter, Isaac Carey, and more. It's been a pure blessing, a pleasure, and as always, a ball to be with you on a happy Saturday. I'm Kim Harper Johnson, reminding you that we serve a promise keeper. Now, according to God's word, all of his promises are yea and amen. Yes, and so be it. Here's one. We know that God causes all things to work together for good to those that love God, to those that are called according to his purpose. No matter what you're facing, good or bad, it's all good. In the end, we win. It's God's promise. Yay and amen.
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Dr. BJ Holiday checking in. It's Saturday morning. Good morning to you. How you doing today? How you living? How you loving? How you liking? How you hating? It's another edition of what we call the Saturday Morning Inspirations. Let's get it started with Donnie McClurkin.

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0: Holding it down 40 WYLD, Music of Power and Praise, as we cruise along on what is known as the Saturday Morning Inspirations. I've been doing this riddle all week, and nobody has been able to find the answer, and it's sitting right in front of your face. Okay, so I'm going to do the entire riddle right now so we can get started, so you can start, you know, going to the free iHeartRadio app and trying to get the answer. Here we go. All right, here's the deal. Here's the deal. I am born when I am divided. I grow stronger when I am hidden. The poor may possess more of me than kings. Yet, a single careless word can kill me instantly. I can cross oceans without moving, shape wars without weapons, and survive centuries without a body. The wiser you are, the less certain you become of me. The more certain you are, the less likely you understand me. People spend their lives searching for me, only to realize I existed before they began. What do you think it is, huh? Hit me up, free iHeartRadio app. Hit the talkback mic. Let me see if you got the answer. Coming up, got music on the way from Bishop T.D. Jakes.
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0: God, rescue us from ourselves.

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So I'm speaking for all of you listening, starting here, starting now. The things that hurt you in the past won't control your future. Starting now, this is a new day. This is your exodus. 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Now sing it for me, Leandria.

0: in it. He went out of it. 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
1: That's true.
0: Anybody here know what I'm talking about? Fear will make you hurt yourself. And so the devil goes around as a roaring lion trying to bring fear into the hearts of God's people. He would tell you, you know, that if you stand up, you know, you're going to lose that job. If you sell out to Jesus, you're going to lose this. You're going to lose that. But see, you cannot let the devil control your life through fear. He will threaten to kill you. I remember when I first started sharing the word of God, when I first was born again, hanging on street corners 2 and 3 o'clock in the morning preaching. And I remember for the first time, and I've said this before, I was on my way home in the car. I'd come down Milam Street. I'd gotten to the intersection of Milam and Hearn, and the red light was on. So I stopped. This is about 2 or 3 o'clock in the morning. And for the first time, I actually heard my former boss's voice. He said, that was the devil. Don't look at me like that. He said, I will kill you. I will burn your house down. And I actually heard that, you know, in my spirit, I heard that. And I didn't know, you know, I wasn't all about, you know, devil, I rebuke you in the name of Jesus. I didn't know that. God, baby Christian, I didn't know that. Only thing I said, evidently, it was powerful. I said, you ain't gonna do nothing to me. Oh man, now was that on it? I said, you ain't gonna do nothing to me. You know, sometimes you don't have to know a scripture for everything. But if you just know that Jesus has given you authority, then you don't have to be pushed around. See, we don't have to be pushed around. But most part, what we've been taught is to fear the devil. Fear the devil and be afraid of God. You see? So, Jesus here wants his disciples and want us to know that Satan will not hurt us. We don't have anything to fear from demons. Nothing whatsoever. Because he walks about as a roaring lion seeking whom he may devour. Now, there's a story told, and I've shared this before, about what happens in Africa. Okay, the lion will roar. All right. Now, the old lions are the ones that have hunted for a long time, and for whatever reason, they just can't cut the mustard anymore. And so the roar will come. Often when you hear a roar, say in that direction over there, you run in the opposite direction. See, the old lion is over there. The young lions that do suffer hunger, they are in the opposite direction. So the old lion throws his voice. He roars. And being intimidated by the roar, the individual runs in the other direction. When he runs in the opposite direction, he runs into that pack of young lions. So what do you do? Number one, if the roar is coming from that direction, pinpoint exactly where it's coming from and run to the roar. In other words, answer the door. See, and as you run to the roar, what you're going to find is that he is an old lion who walks about as a roaring lion who has no teeth. Because when Jesus was crucified, buried, and raised again, he snatched all of the devil's teeth out. So the only thing the devil can do now is to make noise at us, threaten us, try to intimidate us. Run to the roar. And as you run, run with the sword in your hand. Because you're going to find an old lion over there that has no power. When Jesus Christ was raised up from the dead, he stripped Satan of all of his power. Then he turned around and gave us that power. But now before I move from here, remember this. The Lord says now, okay, rejoice, but if you're going to really get happy because your names are written in heaven. See, because I think the Lord is saying right here, one day this too will pass. Don't get all caught up on the confusion that's coming into your life and the problems that you have to deal with. Stay focused on the fact that troubles don't last always and your name is written in heaven. Now that's worth rejoicing over. Amen. See, even in a land where we're living, being misunderstood and problems coming against us, that's okay. Troubles must come, but rejoice in the fact every day that your name is written in the book of life. And that's something worth getting happy over. Doesn't matter what happened to you. Run to the roar. It's very important to do that. Now, the power that God has given us is a power that will not diminish. I want you to go to Acts 2, verses 1 through 4. On your way through there, stop by Acts 1 and 8. I'm talking about the authority of the believer. In Acts 1 and 8, the Bible says, but you shall receive power. Shall receive what?
1: Power.
0: Uh-huh. After the Holy Ghost has come up on you, and ye shall be witnesses unto me, both in Jerusalem and in all Judea and in Samaria and unto the uttermost part of the earth. You got that? Now, power here is to be received. Say receive. All right, Acts 2, verses 1 through 4. Let us read. And when the day of Pentecost was fully come, they were all with one accord in one place. And suddenly there came a sound from heaven like a rushing mighty wind, and it filled all the house where they were sitting. And there appeared unto them cloven tongues as a fire, and it sat upon each of them, and they were all filled with the Holy Ghost, and began to speak with other tongues as the Spirit gave them utterance. You got that? Now the power was manifested in the fact that when the day of Pentecost was fully come, they were all together in one place with one accord. And suddenly from heaven came the sound as of a rushing mighty wind, and it filled the house where they were sitting. Now notice this. There appeared cloven tongues as a fire, and it set upon each of them. Right here we're getting into the spirit realm. Right here we're getting into discerning of spirits. Why? Because the Lord opened the eyes of their understanding in the realm of the spirit. And as they sat across from one another, they were able to see fire on the other person's head. They couldn't necessarily see it on their head, but they saw it on the person's head that was over opposite them. They were able to see the fire of the Holy Spirit as of cloven tongues, and it sat upon each of them. Now notice this. And they were all filled. It was 120 in that upper room. Jesus' mother was there. Now let me ask you a question. If Jesus' mother that had given him life in the earth realm had to be filled with the Holy Ghost and power, then what about you? If the 120 people that had gone into the upper room, that had walked with Jesus, had talked with Jesus, had seen the miracles that Jesus had done, if they had to go and tarry and wait for the Holy Ghost, then what about you? These men had walked with Jesus and had talked with Jesus, had slept with Jesus, had eaten with Jesus for 3.5 years. They had seen Jesus raise the dead. They were there when Lazarus was raised. They were there when Jairus' daughter was raised from the dead. They were there when Jesus pulled bread out of bread and when Jesus pulled fish out of fish. They were there before day that morning when the Lord walked on the water. But when he got ready to go back to heaven, he said one thing: don't you go away from Jerusalem until you be endued with power. In other words, God wants in these last days a church that has dunamis power, a church that has been filled with the Spirit of God, and a church that knows no fear of people, of situations, of trials, of tribulations. God wants us to understand that power is what we need.
2: Amen.
0: The authority is what we need. And I guarantee you, if you stand in that authority in your home, you can drive the devil out.
2: Amen.
0: You stand in that name in the workplace, you can change situations. See, for a long time, the devil has hidden the name of Jesus. And this is how he's done it. When you talk to the average person, they won't say Jesus. They'll say the good Lord. Huh? You can't be saved in the name of the good Lord. Oh, I know I'm right about it. You cannot be saved in the name of the good Lord. Well, who bless you? Oh, the good Lord did it. He didn't say call upon the name of the good Lord. Thank God that God is a good Lord. But there's no salvation. There's no healing or deliverance in the name of the good Lord.
1: Amen.
0: You gotta call his name.
2: Amen.
0: And what is his name?
2: Jesus.
0: It's more power in that name than in all the atomic bombs on earth. It's more power in that name than all of the penicillin shots. It's more power in that name than all of the medication that's in the drugstores worldwide. It's more power in that name than any psychiatrist can speak a word to your heart. It's more power in that name. It's power to break you up and to put you back together again. It's power to pick you up and put you on the road again. All power is in that name. All power is in that name. And you don't have to take a back seat to it. Neither do you have to back up from using that name. Oh man, they were just so excited. Oh Lord, you know, the demons are subject unto us through thy name. He said, well, okay, be happy, but let me give you a boost right here. Your name is written in heaven. Rejoice over that. But before he went away, he said, you shall receive power. After that, the Holy Ghost has come upon you, and you shall be witnesses unto me, both in Jerusalem and in Judea and in Samaria and unto the uttermost parts of the earth. Didn't he say it? All right. That same power that is in that same name is available today. Now, those of you that's been operating in the name of Jesus Christ, I guarantee you, speak that name. Rebuke in that name. Talk in that name. Walk in that name. And what you're going to find out is that demons will flee at the mentioning of that name. Sick bodies will be made well at the mentioning of that name. People will get born again at the mentioning of that name. Demonic yokes will be destroyed at the mentioning of that name. That name is powerful. It is super powerful. Now hear this with your whole heart. Back in church history, what the Roman Catholic Church did, you remember, they locked all the Bibles up. They totally took the word of God and put it behind closed doors.
3: Yeah.
0: They elevated man as being infallible. People had to come to the priest to pay for prayers.
3: Amen.
0: The pennies of the poor people is what built St. Peter's Basilica in Rome. They had taken and had hidden the name of Jesus. But a brother by the name of Martin Luther got a hold of the copy of the word and start reading the epistle of Paul's writing to the church at Galatia. And he found out that men were not redeemed and stabilized in the presence of God through counting the rosary. Are you with me? It wasn't Hail Mary full of grace, the Lord is with thee. It wasn't that. This man was a priest. This man had come and had begun to grow weary of going through the rituals. He wanted the real thing. See, a lot of people, you know, they will fight you over the ritual. Make sure that this particular candle is set in this particular place. We got to make sure the ritual is right. There are some beautiful rituals that people have. Very religious. But if his name is not there, there's no reality in whatever the ritual is. Are we communicating? So when Martin Luther found out that men are justified by faith, and that the just shall live by faith, he shared that word. He nailed the theses to the door of the Roman Catholic Church and declared that men are saved by grace through faith. And it started a revolution, and it swept the whole world. See, God can use just you to change the whole world. Only thing he needs is just one person to get it started. I see somebody with an Afghan on. Turn it off, D. But are we together? Hello?
3: Amen.
0: All right, praise the Lord. I knew somebody ain't got a mink coat. They ain't pulled that out yet. Mink coat in the summertime, boy. You'd be surprised what's on these benches. Hallelujah. Verse 1, Acts 2. When the day of Pentecost was fully come, they were all with one accord in one place. And suddenly there came a sound from heaven like a rushing mighty wind, and it filled all the house where they were sitting. They were in a house. Are we together? All right. And there appeared unto them cloven tongues as a fire, and it set upon each of them. Right here is where discerning of spirits came through. Cloven tongues as a fire set upon each of them. And they were all filled with the Holy Ghost and began to speak with other tongues as the Spirit gave them utterance.
3: Amen.
0: Now, speaking in other tongues is not the Holy Ghost. The Holy Ghost doesn't speak in other tongues. You do. Now, speaking in other tongues is no evidence. Now, hear me well. Speaking in other tongues is not the evidence of having the Holy Ghost. Are we together? Now, I want you to hear this with an open heart. Speaking in other tongues is not an evidence that you have the Holy Ghost. The evidence that you have the Holy Ghost is the fact that you have accepted Jesus.
4: Amen. Amen.
0: See, because when you accepted Jesus, you were sealed with the Holy Ghost. Are we communicating? Oh, y'all, listen, you got to get, don't let the devil put you to sleep up in here. Listen, hold your finger right here. Go to Ephesians chapter 1. I found out, unless I just labor with y'all, get on down and sweat, you don't get it. But I made up in my mind that if I go to be with the Lord, it won't be because I tried to stir up somebody's emotions and hoop. A lot of good men are no longer here because they tried to excite the congregation. The congregation's still here. They gone. Somebody in church this evening. Praise the Lord. Ephesians 1. Let me share this with you. Ephesians 1 and 12. That we should be to the praise of his glory who first trusted in Christ, in whom you also trusted after you heard the word of truth. See, that word trust is the same word faith, okay? In whom you also had faith, talk about in Jesus, after you heard the word of truth. But notice this, the gospel of your salvation, now that's what they heard. In whom also after you believed, you were sealed with that Holy Spirit of promise. Does your Bible say sealed? Does it say sealed? Okay, now, hold your finger right there, flip back over to Acts. Y'all help me out if I get too elementary with you. Just raise your hand and I know you the heavy one and I just have to come on up to where you are. Okay, now, are you at Acts 2? Okay, look in Acts 2 and 4. And they were all what? They were all what? Okay, look in Ephesians 1 and 13, the latter portion. You were what? Uh-huh. Now, is there a difference between being sealed and being filled? Is there a difference? Okay, now, the Holy Ghost himself is the power. Are we together? The Holy Ghost himself is the power. Now, where has he put that power? He has put that power, number one, in himself, in that name.
4: Amen.
0: See, only the name of Jesus got the power to redeem a soul from hell. That is the only name in the galaxy. Now, notice this. In Ephesians, they were sealed. In Acts, they were filled. There's a difference. Now, I want you, where are you? Which where are you? You in Ephesians? Are you in Acts? You in both? Well, praise the Lord. Two places at one time. Isn't that a blessing? All right, now, since you're at both, again, look at verse 4. And they were all what? Filled with what? Now, the Holy Spirit here is the third person of the Trinity. Can you say amen?
2: Amen.
0: They were all filled with the Holy Ghost and began to speak with what? Other tongues, as the Spirit gave them what? Okay, now, can you agree with me that they got drunk? Huh? Can you agree with me that they got drunk? They got drunk on what? The Holy Ghost. Now, when you are filled, you're going to get intoxicated.
4: Amen.
0: Okay? When you are filled, you're going to get drunk.
5: Amen.
0: Because they thought that Peter and them were drunk. Peter and them say, hey, we're not drunk as you suppose, seeing it is but the third hour of the day. But this is that which the prophet Joel spoke about. Are we communicating? See, the Holy Ghost is for the church in every age, because we can't be taught without him. We can't get strength without him.
5: Amen.
0: So, on the day of Pentecost, when they were filled, they became intoxicated with the Holy Ghost. Now, when a person gets drunk, and I know this real well, because that used to be a part of what I was about. When you're drunk, you say things. Am I right about anybody else in here know what I'm talking about? Oh, okay. Man, we turned the air off and it got cold in here when I said that. My goodness. Now, when you are drunk, you walk differently. You talk differently.
5: That's true.
0: When you're drunk.
5: That's true.
0: Man, I've been so drunk in my life, I've missed the floor. They were drunk. And I tell you something else. When you're real drunk, you see things that's not there. Y'all didn't catch that. When you're intoxicated by the Holy Ghost, you see things that people, other normal people, don't see. Mm-hmm. See, when you're drunk, you have no fear. I remember a man, I won't call his name because some of his family is still living. When all of them dead, I give you his name. That was a man that used to get drunk every Saturday night when I was living in the project as a child. And we used to trip off of him because we'd wait on him because we knew he was coming. He staggered out of that club door. That's the first thing. The door would swing open. Then about 5 minutes after that, he'd come out. Then by the time he turned all the way around, 5 or 6 times, then he'd get started on his way home. He'd take one step up, 5 or 6 back, and being children, we couldn't resist the urge of running over there meddling with him. We'd run over there and we'd call his name, you know. And he would cuss us out, and you know, and he would swing at us, and that's all we needed, for him to try to swing. And by the time he did that, he'd fall all down on the ground. Then he'd finally get himself back up, and he'd start back home. It was an event every Saturday night. We waited for that. It was an event. We waited for him. You know, we knew he was coming. Our days were not the same when he didn't come. You know, he was drunk, you know, and I've seen dogs approach him, you know. He didn't have no fear of dogs whatsoever. You know, he cussed them out. he cussed them out too. The problem with the church today is that we too sober. That's the problem. We want to be cute. We want to be seen. We want folks to recognize that we are here. We need to all get drunk. Yeah. Hallelujah. We need to all get drunk. When we get drunk, everything looks different. You know, when we're sober, we want to sit just right. We want our hair to be just right. We want our makeup to coordinate. Everything got to be just right. Let me tell you something. When you're drunk, you don't care what your hair looking like.
6: Hallelujah.
0: You don't care if that lipstick up here. Not when you're drunk. See, a lot of us, we come to church on the defense. We sit here on the defense. And if some perhaps might be said that we can identify with, then we kind of let our guard down just a little bit. But other than that, we sit up here like this. We're too sober. We need to all get drunk. We got drunk in here this morning now. Amen. We got drunk this morning. We got loaded. That's what God wants. Every time the Lord sees us, he wants us drunk on the word.
6: Amen. Praise the Lord.
0: Now, when you accepted Jesus, you were sealed with the Holy Spirit, but you were not filled. And the controversy over these years has been, the Pentecost has been saying, you don't have nothing because you haven't spoken in tongues. That's not Bible. Right. Let me show you that. Go to 1 Corinthians 1:13. 1 Corinthians 1:13. Then we're going to come back over to Ephesians 4:30. I'm just a doctrine teaching preacher.
6: Lord.
0: 1 Corinthians chapter 12 and verse 13. Let us read. For by two spirits. Y'all have found your place? What did I say? 1 Corinthians 1 and 13. Well, y'all know by now I'm drunk, okay? I'm just trying to stay sober long enough to see what y'all gonna do. All right. 1 Corinthians chapter 12 and verse 13. Let's read. For by one spirit were we all baptized into one body, whether we be Jews or Greeks, whether we be bond or free, and have been all made to drink into one spirit. Now notice this. We got to put these two together so you can see it. For by one spirit, not two spirits, were we all baptized into one body. What is that body? Christ, right? For by one spirit were we all baptized into what? One body. Whether we be Jew or Greek, whether we be black or white, wherever we are, whether we be bond or free, we have been all made to drink into one spirit. So then, for by one spirit were we all baptized into one body, right? Is that right? Okay, now, I want you to crisscross back over to Ephesians 1 and 13. You ought to be able to remember that. 1 Corinthians 12, 13. Ephesians 1, 13. You want to go to your right. Okay. Ephesians 1, 13. Read it, please. Now, you notice what it did not say. In 1 Corinthians 12, 13, it says you were baptized by that spirit into the body. Is that right? In Ephesians 1, 13, it says you were sealed. Well, see, they were baptized or placed into the body of Christ, the same Holy Spirit, for by one spirit were we all baptized into one body. So when you accepted Jesus as your Savior, the Holy Spirit spiritually transported you then into the body of Christ. All right? When you were put into the body of Christ, just like going to jail. Anybody here ever been to jail? Well, I've been there too. So let me say a little bit about that. I remember the first night I spent in jail. It was a long, long night. Long night. I was arrested for... that ain't your business. I was there. Y'all so messy. The question is, what did you go for? Okay? But I remember the first night that I was there... Man, to hear all that cold steel slam behind you, and you hear the rattling of the keys. Back then, they had keys, and you know, this wasn't a Matt Dillon thing. This was real, and you knew that you was gonna be there until you were bonded out. And I remember when those doors closed, and I was in this place with these other guys that looked like they'd been there since Rip Van Winkle had awakened. It was a tough night. It was a long night. It was a night to be forgotten. I don't know why I'm remembering. There was no way I could get out. They've come up with a way to do it now, but I didn't know how to get out. The point I'm making is this. The jailer put me in. He had the key to unlock the cell to put me in. Then he also had the same key to lock it back up again. Am I right about it? The same Jesus that saves you has the power to open your heart up. See, that's the only way you accepted him. He opened your heart. So the same Jesus that opened your heart up to salvation, unlike the jailer locked me up and left. Jesus locks himself in with us. Are we communicating? Yes. Now, when the door is shut, it's locked down. I don't care. You can scream and holler, whatever. It's going to take a power greater than you to open that big steel door.
7: Yeah.
0: Now, what the Holy Ghost did, he put us in the cell. We went in there with Jesus. Then the Holy Spirit came right back around and closed the door and sealed it from the outside. We are shut into this thing with Jesus on the inside. Uh-oh. Someone say it right here. We shut up into this thing with Jesus on the inside.
7: Lord.
0: Okay? Jesus on the inside. What moves on us on the outside is the Holy Ghost. Now, Jesus lives in our human spirit. That's where we were sealed. Jesus came into our heart. Boom. The Father came into our heart. Boom. The Holy Ghost came into our heart. Boom. Then he turned right around the Holy Ghost and sealed the whole thing. Now, there is no way that the lock can be picked. There's no way that you can get out.
8: Amen.
0: There's no way that the devil can get in.
8: Amen.
0: As a matter of fact, that seal is so powerful until there's no force on earth that can break it. Now, I want to digress for just a moment. Do you remember when Jesus had been put to death and they put him in the tomb? You remember how they had put a rock in front of our rock and had our rock inside the rock? Uh-huh, yeah. And they sealed that tomb with the seal of the Roman government. Now, wait a moment. Anyone who was found guilty of breaking that seal, that was a capital offense that could lead to death. Because once it was sealed, it was not to be tampered with. Well, they sealed the tomb that Jesus was in. I'm talking about it's going to take a power greater than anything on earth to break this seal that's on your heart. But when Jesus was raised from the dead, he stepped out of the rock. Am I right about it? All right. Well, when he stepped out of the rock, a power that was greater than the soldiers came and rolled the stone away. See, a power greater than government of Rome was able to break that seal and roll that stone away. And guess what? No angel was arrested. Am I right about it? So when you trusted Jesus and accepted him into your heart by faith, the Holy Ghost swung right around the outside of your heart and sealed that bad boy. It's sealed from the outside and it's sealed from the inside. Right after you trust it, Holy Ghost baptized you into the body of Christ, put you in the cell, as it were, and put you in there with Jesus and the Father and himself. Then since he is the one to bring up these end times, he is not only in us, he's all around us. And you know what? He will fall on us.
6: That's true.
0: Holy Ghost inside. Holy Ghost outside. Holy Ghost on us.
6: Hallelujah.
0: Holy Ghost all in the room. Holy Ghost all in the car. Holy Ghost all in the bank account. Holy Ghost all on the job. Holy Ghost, you everywhere, Holy Ghost.
6: Amen.
0: Go to Ephesians 4 and 30. Where am I by? Oh. Ephesians 4:30. So we see that we were baptized by the Spirit of God into the body of Christ. We've seen that we were sealed by the Spirit of God into the body of Christ. Now notice this. We're going to see for how long. Ephesians 4:30. Read it, please. Now, it's one word that we have missed. The word unto. That's not until. Come on, church, wake up if you can. That's not until. That's unto. It's a difference. If we were just sealed until the day of redemption, then that means when the day of redemption came, that the seal would be broken. Is that right? Have you ever seen something don't open till Christmas, don't open till Easter? Well, what does that mean? In other words, there's a time appointed for you to open this. But until then, don't open this, right? It didn't say until. It said unto. See, this gives us assurance of knowing that which we have committed into his hands against that day is in safekeeping. Why? Because we are sealed unto the day of redemption. I don't care what you say. Whatever happened to us on this journey, we going home. Oh yeah, we going home. Why? Because we've been sealed unto that day. Not until that day. Unto that day. Unto that day. Simply meaning then that when you accepted Jesus, God sealed you for eternity. And he says, when this life is over, I'm going to bring you home with me. And even greater than that, he says, okay, the day you trusted me was the day that I placed you in me. So we are seated together in heavenly places in Christ Jesus and have been given authority in the earth realm that nothing in this earth realm would defeat us. Why? Because when Christ died on the cross, was buried and raised again, he defeated everything in the earth realm that would ever get us down.

I was sitting over the dishes with tears in my eyes. And I had to declare out of the hard place that you've still been better. I can never repay you, Lord.

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1: 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Call now. All right, back to the show. Chris, I don't want to get too technical here, but these antioxidants in green tea are classified as polyphenols, and they really are super powerful and well-respected by scientists. But in this Green Tea CR formula, there's more. It's got the green tea, it's got the curcumin, the resveratrol that we talked about, plus grape seed extract, bioflavonoids, vitamin C. Can you talk to me about this array of really super antioxidants and polyphenols that you've put in the formula?
0: Well, yeah, I won't say that we kind of went overkill, but I will say that we really, really developed an efficient, comprehensive program here. Grape seed extract contain a group of highly specialized antioxidant compounds that not only do much of what I've already described, but also enhance the physical integrity of tissue in the blood vessels and the skin. So we put those in there for extra boost in antioxidant activity, but also for a specific type of activity that isn't as much addressed by the green tea, the curcumin, and the resveratrol. The bioflavonoids enhance the overall activity of vitamin C, and vitamin C itself is one of the most important nutrients that we can possibly take in. So I would say that we were very, very thorough. You know, when we went through what could be in this product, we said, you know, what would happen if we put in grape seed extract, bioflavonoids, and vitamin C? We realized that we would have an utterly superior formula. And just to reiterate, I want people to experience dynamic health. I want people to feel great. This formula, the Green Tea CR, will make you feel great. And that's the purpose of it.
1: All right, Chris, I love this Green Tea CR combination formula. And remember, the CR stands for curcumin and resveratrol. I love that with this complimentary bottle today, our listeners can get started for free. That's great value. What would people expect to pay if they bought all of these separately in the store?
0: Well, I think if they bought high quality products that contain these ingredients, they'd be into it for about $75 or so, possibly even $80.
1: Yeah.
0: So they'd wind up spending appreciably more than they're going to spend on the Green Tea CR formula. And they still wouldn't get the grape seed extract. They still wouldn't get the pine bark extract, the bioflavonoids, or the vitamin C.
1: Chris, what kind of results can people expect to see? What can they expect to feel once they start taking this formula?
0: I think that people will feel greater joint mobility and comfort. I think they'll feel more energy because these ingredients also help to stabilize and maintain natural, healthy blood sugar control. I think they'll have more sustained energy throughout the day. And I would just suspect that people will have an experience of greater vitality. When you have a more highly functional immune system, you just feel more energy and better overall. It's kind of, you know, like those days when you get up and go, wow, I feel great. This is a wow, I feel great formula.
1: Now, Chris, the Green Tea CR, let me get this straight. It provides about 3 cups worth of green tea in each 2-capsule serving. Plus, you get the antioxidant equivalent of several servings of fruits and vegetables. Plus, you get the resveratrol and the joint comfort and brain function benefits of the curcumin. I mean, wow, all in one formula. In the last 2 minutes, talk to me about this shortcut to better health and why you want everyone listening to this program to call now for that complimentary bottle of Green TCR.
0: Okay. Fortunately, there's an immense body of science that has been growing steadily for the past 20 years, and it's really rich science now. We know that of the various plant-derived substances that exist, green tea extract, curcumin extract, and resveratrol extract are at the absolute top of the list of protective, vitality-enhancing, overall health-promoting compounds. There just isn't anything like these. They're in the green tea CR standing for curcumin and resveratrol, product in meaningful amounts. People will take this product. They're going to feel the difference. You're going to feel energy. You're going to feel more vitality. You're just plain going to feel better, kind of more fluid and in that flow of good health.
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0: You feel sharp when you feel like your brain is working great. You have that brain energy. It's more fun. It's more fun to be in a conversation. You feel better. You wake out of bed. You have that energy. You feel mentally alert. You feel alive. That's the way I want to feel. That's the way young people feel. That's why we put this in this Krill Omega 50 Plus. We want people to feel younger. We want people to maintain their youthful vigor and attitude. And that's what this Krill Omega 50 Plus is all about.
1: All right. I got to tell you, Dr. Levin, I take the Krill Omega 50 Plus, and one of the things that I absolutely love about the pill is that it's so small. I mean, it's so easy to take and so much better than trying to swallow one of those omega-3 horse pills, you know, the bigger ones. Anyone can take these with ease, and that's what's great about it. Tell us, how did you supercharge this formula while at the same time shrinking the capsule size? How do you do that?
0: Right. It's so amazing. This is really a breakthrough, Stephen. I mean, for those of you that are picturing this huge omega-3 pill, it's not like that. These are tiny. They're so small, anybody can swallow these. My son, Corey, has trouble swallowing pills. He gets these down like they're nothing. They're much smaller. They're easy to swallow. 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So an incredible value. And here's what I want you to do. Pick up the phone pretty quick, because believe it or not, 1,000 sounds like a lot, but it's not, Steve. On bigger radio stations, they move fast.
1: Right,
0: so
1: right.
0: Call soon. 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Everybody's getting that. Don't worry. You're definitely going to get that. But if you're one of the first 1,000 callers, then you get the free B12 energy melt. So no, we need to talk about that one more time, but I want you to get that too, and I demand

0: gotta get better.
1: The 4,000 Jews who would be witnessing for him, they would go throughout all the world telling others about Jesus, and the kingdom is coming, and then a number which no man could number would come from their witnessing. My brothers and sisters, please don't let nothing or nobody sour your sweetness. I'm gonna have to say this. Maybe you all let them sour you because you don't have it. But if you really sweet like you ought to be sweet, you won't let folks sour your sweetness. Lord have mercy. Don't you, how many folk want to remain sweet? If you're sweet, you want to remain sweet, huh? You want to remain sweet. You don't let nobody, I don't care who it is, could be Mr. Charlie, Mr. Joe. Lord help me. Amen. Don't let no one sour your sweetness. You see, which the Lord has given you. Now the Lord gave you that sweetness. See, when you accept Christ as your Savior, as your Lord, he implants sweetness. It's good to be a child of God. Never blame anyone for your downfalls, but know that trials come to make us strong and not weak. You see, the ball is in your court. You can just dribble that ball, or you can take it to the basket and score. You think you're going to win the game just out there, man, I can go between my legs, behind my back, and all the other stuff. If you don't put that ball in the hoop, you got to get to the hoop. Listen, folk, they are the very ones, these tribulation saints, they are the very ones who were rejected, they were persecuted, and in some cases, executed. The world saw them as weak. Heaven sees them as rulers. These believers in Christ stood when it was hard to do. They refused when it cost them, and they endured when others quit. Whatever you do, don't quit on him. Huh? Y'all, we know we sang that song, don't give up on God, because he won't give up on you. And now they reign with the Lord. This fulfills what I spoke to you later in 1 Corinthians 6:2, when he said, do you not know that the saints shall judge the world? The saints shall judge the world. That's what the Bible said. Now, who are these? They are the saints of God, and we will see the rejected become rulers. The ones, my friend, who folk put down on, is going to end up being the judge. The persecuted become powerful, and the faithful become victorious. They are allowed, my dear folk, to enter the millennium. All of these tribulation saints join with the bride of Christ, and we will reign with the Lord Jesus again for 1,000 years. Also, according to Daniel 7:27, he also promises that the Old Testament saints will reign during this time as well. Imagine, hear this well, imagine, folk, a world without the devil. Just think about it. You know, the Lord said the devil has come to do what? To steal, to kill, and destroy. And we know it. And we still want to do business with him. I better say that one more time for you, Lord. The devil came to steal, kill, and destroy. And you still want to do business with him. You want to go in his juke joint? That's the devil's place. Oh, everybody need to have a good time sometime, preacher. There's a lot of other places you can have a good time. See, that's the devil in there, folks. That's his place. He have it all fixed up. Bright lights. Child, you need to come where I go. Lord, have mercy upon us. My friend, a world where there's no death. That would be during the 1,000-year reign on earth. No death. Imagine a world filled with the redeemed saints of God from Pentecost to the rapture. 3,000 were saved on the day of Pentecost. Those 3,000, then the multiplicity of others that have given their lives to Christ will all go in the rapture. Now imagine also a world where the brave saints of the tribulation will be living. Imagine a world where you might walk down the street, Lord have mercy, and see Adam. You ain't gonna be like I heard somebody say, I can't wait to get my hands on it. No, you won't have that kind of mind. See, Adam is gonna be in glory, folks. He's gonna be in glory. And then imagine walking up on old Abraham. Y'all hear what I'm saying? Man, you know, you can talk about it. Look, you can say, man, God really gave it to you, didn't he? Man, at 100 years old, you had it. Also during that rain, you can see old Moses. Yeah. Amen. That was in the Nile River. Yeah. And the alligators all passed him by. Oh. Can't eat him. As old Samuel, okay. Then old Elijah and Elisha. And Lord have mercy, the Apostle Paul. I just highlighted some, my friend. Imagine talking to the man who wrote over half the New Testament. And the man that can say, I fought a good fight. I finished my course. I kept the faith. And that boy can say, there's something laid up for me. And what I love what the boy said, he said, not for me only, but for all those that love his appearing. That world will certainly exist, my friend, one day. And then looking at verse 5, these verses reveal that there are, now y'all put your ears on, because you're going to hear something you haven't heard before. And it's a whole lot of folk don't know what you're getting ready to learn. That there are two resurrections. You hear me well? Two. And you're going to see. You just stay right where you're at. Many people believe in a general resurrection. That everybody going to get up at the same time. Lord have mercy. Hear me well, folk. The Bible teaches, contrary to what folk believe, the Bible makes it clear as the noonday sun that there will be two resurrections according to St. John. Give you the word for it. Chapter 5, verses 28 and 29. Listen what he said. Marvel not at this. If you have your Bible, your iPhone, look at this. So you can understand it, you can explain it now, because you're gonna need it. When you tell us something, you got to prove it. All right? Marvel not at this, for the hour is coming in the which. Now hear it well. All that are in the grave shall hear his voice. Now, if you stop right there, you can say, oh yeah, it will be two. Because he said, all that are in the grave. But read on a little farther. He said, and shall come forth. Now, this is what separates them. They that have done good unto the resurrection of life, that is, those that are saved, and they that have done evil unto the resurrection of damnation. Now, if any of y'all have any kind of understanding, don't you see there's two resurrections? One, the resurrection of life. The other, the resurrection of damnation. The first resurrection occurs at the second coming of the Lord Jesus, and it includes the saints raised at the rapture, as well as those resurrected at the end of the tribulation. The Bible said that those who have a part in the first resurrection are blessed. The first time blessed is mentioned in the Bible is Genesis 1:22. When God said he blessed them, his creation of great whales and other living creatures, my friend, that move it, saying, be faithful, be fruitful rather, and multiply. And then the last time the word blessed is mentioned is in Revelation 22 and 7. Blessed is he that keepeth the sayings of this book. Now the blessed and holy here is he that had part in the first resurrection. Right there in the text. Now, what a blessedness. What a joy divine to know what awaits the believers in the Christ, that they will go in the first resurrection. And Lord have mercy. I just love the Lord here, folks. Look, you know, in preparation. Listen to this. I believe this is where my old saints of God started singing that song, I'm going home on the morning train. And I believe they got it from here, because the Bible talks about two resurrections. They said, look what they said, I'm going home on the morning train. They said the evening train, and it's going to be late. The evening train is going to be late, because it's 1,000 years difference in the first resurrection and the second resurrection. Now, are you all going to join in with the old folk that say, I'm going on the morning train?
0: Thanks be to God for each of you tuning in to our broadcast on 940 AM WYLD. Hope and pray, God, that this broadcast has been a blessing to your hearts. And do write to us, my brothers and sisters, to the Rose Valley Baptist Church, P.O. Box 385, Roseland, Louisiana, 70456. Zion Travelers Baptist Church, P.O. Box 282, Independence, Louisiana, 70443. The Lord bless and may the Lord keep you. And do know that the Lord will make a way somehow.

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1: Dr. BJ Holiday, it's time for me to bounce about here. Coming up, I've got music on the way from Anthony David, and I had a great time hanging out with you today. Till the next time I talk to you, do me a favor. Have yourself a blessed day. Even better tomorrow. Whatever you do, make sure you ASAP. Always stop and pray.
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1: The Lord is my portion, says my soul. Kim Harford Johnson with you. Yeah, we're sold out to Jesus on this happy Saturday. Yay! Another day that the Lord has made. Come on, let's continue to rejoice and be glad in it. Got Kirk Franklin and the family. Melodies from Heaven.

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1: Look to the hills, that's where our help comes from. A-L-L, all of our help comes from the Lord that made heaven and earth. So you know he's already made a way for you, right? Believe God. I'm Kim Harper Johnson with you. Happy Saturday. Yay. Yeah. Got the Winans on the way with a classic tomorrow. Anita Wilson, Speechless. Well, if you're out and about, you know, running those errands that, you know, you just didn't get a chance to do this week. We want you to be mindful and careful. And of course, we are our brother's keeper. Be kind to one another. All right. And of course, if you're driving, you already know the rules. Buckled up and no texting while driving. All right. And we'll continue to give you more inspiration, more hits. Nothing but the best for you. Keep it here.
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1: Taste and see that the Lord is good. Yes, he is. The Lord is good to all, and his tender mercies are over all his works. Yeah, tell somebody. Share your testimony on this happy Saturday. I'm Kim Harper Johnson, and yeah, May 16th is a special day on the national calendar. Yeah, I'll tell you more about that. That's straight ahead. Don't you miss it. Right now, James Fortune, new in the room.
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1: Seek the Lord while he may be found. Seek him while he's near. I'm Kim Harper Johnson. Happy Saturday. Yay to you and yours. It's a blessing to be here with you. Got Richard Smallwood's Total Praise on the way. Josh Bracy, Power Anointed from Memphis. Blessed be the name. Well, May 16th is a special day on the national calendar. Yes, hashtag National Barbecue Day. Yummy. 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
1: Make me a vessel unto honor, Lord, sanctified and meet for your good and perfect use. Have your way in us. I'm Kim Harper Johnson. Happy Saturday. Well, listen, get your Bibles ready. Got some spiritual food for your soul. That's where I give you a scripture to read for yourself. All right? Spiritual food for your soul is later this hour. Don't you miss it. Keep it here. Here's Donnie McClurkin's

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Hi, this is Kim Harper Johnson. 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
1: Enter into his gates with thanksgiving and into his courts with praise. Hallelujah. Kim Harper, Chelsea with you. Happy Saturday to you and yours. And listen, got those Bibles. If you don't have a physical Bible handy, use a Bible app on that smart device. And get ready for some spiritual food for your soul. 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
1: Is there anything too hard for God?
0: Oh, no. Turn it around, Jesus. Whatever it is. Ah, he'll meet the need. Won't he do it? Kim Harford Johnson with you. Happy Saturday. Yay. Got more hits on the way by the Tommies, Tim Bowman Jr., and more. Right now, it's time for some spiritual food for your soul. Got your Bibles? Wonderful. If not, go get it. God's word is a lamp unto our feet. It's a light unto our path. The flower fades, the grass withers, but the word of our God shall stand forever. Read Psalm 119, verse 16. Psalm 119, verse 16. God's word will not return void. No, it won't return empty. His word will fill, heal, and reveal. Get your Bible. Read, meditate, study for yourself what is written. It's spiritual food for your soul.
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1: We are heirs of God and joint heirs with Christ, just blessed and highly favored. 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

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This is Kim Harper Johnson. Wake up Monday morning with Sherry Maggie. She has just what you need to start your day off right here on WYLD AM 940, Music of Power.

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1: He that comes to God must believe that he is, and that he's a rewarder to them that diligently seek him. Oh yeah, Jesus is real. I'm Kim Harford Johnson. Yeah, I know I got some witnesses on that on this Saturday. And for those of you, you know, who may be traveling, you know, taking a little road trip, be careful, be mindful. And we're praying for traveling grace and mercy. Thanks for listening in, all right? Got Jermaine.

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2: 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I will not forget your word. Ah, thank you, Jesus. Kim Harford Johnson got more hits on the way and inspiration for you on this happy Saturday. Yay, you keep it right here. And listen, I will help you celebrate today your birthday, May 16th. 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Happy birthday. Happy birthday. Happy birthday to you. Ah, yeah, it's a gift from me to you. And yes, it's from my heart. You're so welcome. Listen, whatever your celebration may be today, work, church, wedding, anniversary, or maybe you're celebrating because it's Saturday. Well, this is the day that the Lord has made. Rejoice and be glad in it. And again, I say, rejoice.
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1: Don't be weary in well-doing. 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Yeah, we'll make it. 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
1: Jesus is a friend that sticks closer than a brother. And Lord, we love you. Amen. I'm Kim Harford Johnson with you. Happy Saturday. I'm loving this one by PJ Morton. Mercy.

0: Hallelujah, 940 WILD.
1: And his mercy endures when? Forever. You better know it. Kim Harford Johnson with you. Chicago Mass Choir on the way. I can go to the rock. Let's go. Kirk Franklin, do it again. Well, listen, Byron Allen. Yeah, Byron Allen is the founder and chairman of Allen Media Group, which is based in Los Angeles. He owns 13 ABC, CBS, and NBC network affiliate broadcast television stations in 11 U.S. markets and 10 HD television networks, serving nearly 275 million subscribers. Byron Allen. Guess what? He's now become the CEO of BuzzFeed. You know, that great little information. We play games on it. Yeah, with a $120 million majority investment deal through Allen Family Digital. I'm telling you, he's been having some great moves this year. And his Comics Unleashed series will take over the time slot previously held by The Late Show with Stephen Colbert on CBS later this month. Yeah, doing some moves here. Keep on checking out Byron Allen.
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1: Oh, the Lord will uphold us with the right hand of his righteousness. Never would have made it without you, Lord. It's good to know him. It's good to have him. Amen. I'm Kim Harford Johnson. Yeah, that's me. Keeping you company on a happy Saturday. Yay. Got a great one for you by Myron Butler, God's Property, Kirk Franklin. 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

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Share your testimony with Sherry Mackey and the Hallelujah family on the early morning praise party. And let's give God the glory for the test he brought you out of on Hallelujah, 940 WILD.

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0: 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Hallelujah, 940 AM. Praise God for his mighty acts. Oh, he's worthy to be praised. I'm Kim Harper Johnson. Yeah, that's me, keeping you company on a happy Saturday.
1: Hey, this is Bobby. And hey. I want to request Jesus I Do by Mariah Carey and the Clark Sisters.
0: You got it. 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Yeah, there it is. You tap it and share. All right. Okay, Bobby, this one is for you.

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boy Hezekiah Walker, and it's time for another countdown with my top 20 gospel songs of the week, including my power picks, my throwbacks, and much more. Plus, somebody will be taking over the number one spot, and you really don't want to miss it, so you gotta stay close. Let's get things started. Here's my boy Canton Jones with Praise on Go, number 20 this week on the Hezekiah

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4: 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J.J. 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Nothing else.

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0: to the top five on the countdown. It's your boy, Hezekiah Walker. And coming in at number five is Nia Allen with Lord, I Love You. And one of my favorite artists coming in at number six, Within the Room, my boy, James Fortune. We're coming down to the number one song on the countdown, so you gotta stay close. Another power pick is coming up right after this.
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0: 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And here's Joanne Rosario with Still on the Throne. 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